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1: For the second straight game, Chase Mydroth delivered the bell tire drive of the game. Unfortunately, this one did not lead to a White Sox victory.
2: So 2-1. Mydroth cranks one high and deep left center field. It's back there, and it is off the fence. Braden to third. He's going to be sent. Pena's relay. Late. RBI double. Chase Mydroth. 5-0.
3: Woo! Caught a break right there.
1: Oh, it was a different time. The drive of the game is presented by Bell Tire. That drive is so straight, it must have gotten its alignment at Bell Tire. Len Casper and Darren Jackson have your final totals.
2: All right, thanks, Jeff. For the Astros, 9 runs, 13 hits, no errors, 10 stranded. They went 6 for 11 with runners in scoring position. Sox, 5 runs, 8 hits, and a boatload of base runners. One error, they left 11. They went 2 for 16. With men in scoring position. Tang the win, he's 5-6. Hudson the loss, 3-3. No save tonight. Time of the game, 3 hours, 18 minutes in front of 28,657. This is the kind of game that'll test your mettle a little bit, and tomorrow night it'll be Sean Burke on the mound, and you'd like to bounce right back.
4: Yeah, you know, one of the things, and you and I talk about this in between innings along with Jeff, is we've seen this team have isolated games like this and then do just that, bounce back the next day. And even if they don't, it's the day after that. There's been no long downtimes for this team, so I don't anticipate this leading to anything negative.
2: Great work by our entire crew, as always. Paul Zerang, our engineer, here in the booth. Jake Santos, Kendra Smith, Justin Pottinger, and Brendan Riley with an off day today. I hope he enjoyed it. Jeff Miller's post-game show will take us home on this Friday.
1: Thank you, Len. Thank you, DJ. Talk to you two tomorrow. Right now, we talk to you, the listeners, the White Sox fans out there. Give us a ring, 312-332-3776. That's the number on the Yuengling hotline. For nearly two centuries, the oldest brewery in America has been brewing great beer. Yuengling Traditional Lager delivers the rich, full-flavored taste that made it the brewery's flagship beer. Yuengling, the oldest brewery in America. We'll start the postgame show next right here on the ESPN 1000 Hard Rock Casino White Sox Network.
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0: here's your post-game host, Jeff Meller.
1: Sox lose a pretty tough one tonight. Anytime you have a five-run lead in a game heading into the sixth inning, you feel like you're in a good spot. Unfortunately, the floodgates opened on what I think might have been the White Sox worst half inning of the season, allowing eight runs to the Houston Astros in the top of the sixth tonight. Astros had 14 batters go to the plates in that inning. White Sox end up losing 9-5. Silver lining for you, the Guardians lose to the Rays as well, so not much ground lost for the White Sox. In fact, you can rip another day off of the calendar, and the White Sox are still one step closer to an American League Central title, as they're 1.5 games up on the Guardians. Twins lose as well to the Athletics, 4.5 up on the Twins. Now, the Tigers did beat the Royals 2-1, so the Tigers are 6 games back. And all in all, pretty frustrating night for the Sox when it started out, what looked like exceedingly well. But if you roll back to the third, the White Sox sent 9 batters to the plate, and they only scored 3 off of Spencer Arrighetti, who actually left this game. The Astros starter left in the second inning after going out to the mound, left with an injury, and the Astros had to use 7 pitchers to cover all 9 innings in this one. But they were able to escape with a victory, and now the White Sox will have to take the next 2 if they're to win the series. Good news is Sean Burke heads to the rubber tomorrow. He has been the White Sox best pitcher, unquestionably, for over the last month. Davis Martin had a good outing in this one initially, went 5, and then in the 6th, all hell broke loose. And, you know, there were a couple of seeing eye singles in the sixth inning when Davis Martin was on the mound. He left with the bases loaded, and then Brian Hudson could not offer any relief. The inherited runners all came around to score off of Hudson. Hudson also allowed 2 himself. And then Sir Anthony Dominguez walking in a run as well. He walked a couple in this one, and that is also discouraging because I was hoping that Sir Anthony was maybe getting himself right over the last few outings in these lower leverage situations. Now, maybe we can look at this in the moment because the White Sox kind of needed him to hold it at bay if possible. And so in that regard, it maybe wasn't a lower leverage situation. Unfortunately, though, he let this one get out of hand as well, as 2 more came on his dime. And before you knew it, the White Sox found themselves kind of looking around, wondering what happened. Theme of the night, infield pop-ups. White Sox popped out 10 times in this game. And it's, you know, it's going to be hard to push across any runs with pop-ups. Just not going to be the case. And so the White Sox did themselves no favors as well because of that. So pretty disappointing game all the way around when you look at it. You know, when you're winning by 5 and you fail to really be competitive after the 6, it just, you know, very disappointing way to start this homestand. But again, I'll look at the fact that the Guardians lose tonight. And so, you know, you can look at that 2 ways as well. Of course, the White Sox don't lose anything in the standings. But at the same time, it certainly would have been a possibility to put a little bit more distance between yourselves and Cleveland. And you fail to do so. And that's just all in all, you know, tough night here. Hopefully they can bounce back. That's the one thing I'll say, is that the White Sox have been absolutely resilient all season long. They have not lost more than 3 games at any point this season. Still the only team in baseball who have done that. And so, you know, they'll have the opportunity to bounce back tomorrow. And obviously this is their first loss after taking the series against the Rangers. So they're still in no position to lose, you know, more than 3 in a row over the next couple of days. Hopefully Sean Burke can just continue to do what he's been doing, because he's been absolute nails for them, and they could really use an ace-like performance tomorrow after, you know, a tough loss. I will say Will Venable has done an outstanding job of keeping the White Sox resilient all season long and not really letting them get to that spot, you know, where they're feeling sorry for themselves. Tomorrow will be an opportunity to bounce back. Let's hope that is the case. 312-332-3776. Again, as always, if you want to jump aboard, feel free. That's the number. When we come back, we'll let you hear from White Sox manager Will Venable after a tough White Sox loss. This is the ESPN 1000 Hard Rock Casino White Sox.
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1: Jeff Miller back at Rate Field. Fireworks just wrapping up after tonight's game. Nice crowd, 28,657 in attendance here. Have been some really good sized crowds for probably the last 2 months here on Friday nights in particular. So yet another good time at the ballpark despite the results and the outcome. Will Venable, White Sox manager, talked and addressed the White Sox, giving up a 5-run lead in this one.
8: Yeah, you know, just couldn't get any outs. You know, they did a good job putting the ball in play. You know, we just couldn't get any outs there.
9: What do you say? I mean, Davis pitched great for 5 innings and didn't look like he was getting tagged in the 6th. They just put up consistent at bats together to kind of stretch it out a little bit.
8: Yeah, they did. They did a really good job, and he was in a really good spot there. Obviously, hadn't given up a run, and then, we turn over to Huddy there, and we just weren't able to get the outs that we needed, and, obviously, that's a good lineup, and they just, kind of beat us for really in every single way that inning.
10: You made Hudson a good matchup in that spot after he just closed. He's coming in this high leverage situation.
8: Yeah, it's a good spot, where we're thinking that, Huddy against anybody left or righty is a good person to pick it up. It's a big spot there. When you give up 8 runs in that spot going into that inning, that's probably a decision that I made or, something that I missed there. And as far as like the timing with Huddy, I think there's an argument for a batter before there. But Davis is in a good spot. He hadn't given up a run yet. So Huddy's our guy, somebody that, you trust in every situation. You mentioned him closing his last outing. So just one of those where something along the way didn't drop them in right, and obviously they were able to capitalize and score a bunch of runs.
9: I guess you're able to kind of build an opportunity
5: kind of gets weird with the bullpen game there, but not see the big cash in like they did.
8: Yeah, and it is tough in a bullpen game where, you know, you're having to game plan for a bunch of different guys when you're, you know, going to the day having a game plan for one guy there on the front end. But you got to figure out a way, and we did have opportunities there, just weren't able to capitalize. But, yeah, just got to keep creating it. I mean, you know, today five runs wasn't enough. Had to figure out a way to score a few more.
10: Isn't there a lot of pucks? Is there anything they were doing to reduce those?
8: I'm not sure. You know, they have a lot of verti, you know, 14 fastballs that you see guys swing underneath. Maybe that's it. But, yeah, there were a lot of fly balls there in the infield.
5: Weird things in this game. There's seven hit-by-pitches.
8: Yeah, not that I could tell you, but, you know, baseball's funny like that.
9: And the Paredes call was pretty clearly that he was hit-by-pitch, or what did you think of that situation?
8: I mean, as far as the replay went, as we checked in on it, that he was hit by pitch. We just asked the guys to finish the play. You never know what happened there.
11: Two of Braden's hits tonight were two strikes. Just how have you seen him take a step forward in those spots?
8: Yeah, he's been in a really good spot for a while now, it seems. You know, he's taking good swings early in the count, and as you mentioned, the two-strike hits, he's doing a nice job finishing at bats also.
1: You know, interesting key moment there in the game in the top of the sixth inning when Isaac Paredes was hit by a pitch. It seemed like initially that the ball may have actually gone off the knob of the bat in addition to his hand, and potentially you heard Will talk about it, how the White Sox turned a double play. It was initially ruled that on the field because with Yordan Alvarez at first base, Paredes did not. He was, you know, in the box, having been hit by the pitch, kind of wincing, and the White Sox turned to, it was ruled to it. And in that moment, you wonder, I'd imagine, you know, if that double play is turned instead of the, what a huge difference in the ball game, instead of runners on first and second and nobody out in the top of the sixth, which turned into that 8-run barrage that the Astros put together, it would have been two outs. Now, obviously, he was hit on the hand, but just an interesting kind of moment there where you wonder, sliding doors moments, if it would have actually not been overturned. But again, it was the correct call, but just wild, because then that one kind of got lost in the aftermath when the Astros end up sending 14 hitters to the plate that inning. So tough loss there, and I'll add a little bit more tough news now. Caleb Bonnemer left tonight's game at Double A after he was hit in the head by a pitch. He's continuing to be evaluated. The good news is that at least preliminary tests indicate that there was no concussion. I'm sure we'll probably have an update for you tomorrow on White Sox Weekly regarding Caleb Bonnemer, but obviously those are always scary situations when a player gets hit in the head on a pitch. So here's hoping that he is not going to have any residual effects and will be back sooner rather than later. 312-332-3776, that's the number if you want to jump aboard. Let's say good evening to James in Brighton. What's going on, Jimmy?
12: Hey, Jeff. You know what, Jeff? I'd like you to know, you know, I don't think this is the one that the White Sox should be too, you know, bummed out about. You know, Davis and Martin, a good game, you know, all around. But, Jeff, I do got a thing to ask you here. I am yet to see any trade news for the White Sox here, but here's the thing, Jeff. Do you go out and to get a closer? Because Anthony Dominguez is not it. Like, Chase Mydrock, I went to the game yesterday in Texas. You know, he went 4-for-4. Today he doubles off the wall. Like, this guy is on a hot streak, Jeff. Like, as you know, we usually lose one, but then win the next two games. Like I said, in Texas, we were going to win 2 out of 3. I'm thinking that's the case going into tomorrow. We're going to win 2 out of 3. And then we got the Yankees, where maybe we split them. But, you know, this team's a totally different ball team, I guess.
1: So, James, the one thing, listen, I don't think you can ever kind of get too far ahead of yourself. Certainly the White Sox have proved resilient all year. But I'll also point to the fact that, you know, we'll get ahead of ourselves here a little bit, but the next couple of, days, granted, Sean Burke has been excellent, but at the same time, Hunter Brown will be on the mound for the Astros, and he's still making his way back. He's returning from a shoulder injury that he was dealing with earlier in the year. But if Hunter Brown is right, he's actually the Astros' best starter. And the fact that the White Sox don't take advantage of, you know, getting Spencer Arrigetti out of the game early in this one and forcing the Astros to use seven pitchers and they still don't get the win, you know, it could very easily be a missed opportunity as well. All you can do is try and win the next game. And I will say that is constantly a message that Will Venable is preaching during his pregame media sessions, is that they're really not going to get ahead of themselves. You know, that's oftentimes why you don't hear much more than, you know, a couple days ahead of what the, you know, starting the probables are, what the bullpen situations are, because I think Will Venable smartly understands that you can't win the series before you win that first game of the series, and that's kind of got to be the mentality tomorrow. Hopefully Sean Burke makes it easy on them, but it does. It was a missed opportunity today in terms of, you know, going out and getting a closer. I don't know if they necessarily need a closer. They could probably, like every team who's in a pennant race, use another reliever or two. I think they probably can use a starter. I think, you know, relying on both Noah Schultz and Eric Fetty, maybe, but I think you'd feel much better if the White Sox can add a starter before the trade deadline. We're about 10 days away this year. The August 3rd is the trade deadline. That's a Monday. White Sox have an off day that day, so we shall see. The one thing I'll say, and you know, anybody who's out there calling for a trade right now, that's not really the way it works in baseball. You're a little over a week out. The teams that are identified as the teams willing to sell their players, they're not in a hurry to move them, you know, right now. They're going to wait a week as you get closer to the trade deadline, and they try and drum up the price on the players that they're willing to trade away. So anybody who's saying tonight, hey, the White Sox need to make a trade right now, they're pounding the table, that's just not realistic. The White Sox have been a good team all year long. DJ noted that after they started out seven games under, they are now currently six games over, which means they've played, you know, 13 games over 500 since April 17th. That's the best record in the American League. They're doing things right. Certainly a frustrating loss tonight. Hopefully we can hope and that, you know, lean on what they've been able to do all season, and that is find ways after tough losses to bounce back and put it in the rearview mirror rather quickly. 312-332-3776. I'm Jeff Miller. When we come back, we'll get you caught up with the highlights from this one. This is the ESPN 1000 Hard Rock Casino White Sox Network.
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2: Jeff Miller back at Wright Field as we give you the highlights from this one. Unfortunately, not enough of them went the White Sox way. Although the first inning, it seemed like it was going to be a laugher. Sam Antonacci leads off with a single. Murakami picks up a walk, and then great at bat by Miguel Vargas, drawing a walk to load the bases. Colson Montgomery got the White Sox on the board.
3: And Colson hits a pop fly out into shallow left. Lamont Wade Jr. will give way. It'll be caught by the center fielder, and Antonacci will score. Spence made the catch. And with good wheels at third, that was a pretty easy send for Justin Jerschely, and it's a sacrifice fly for Montgomery, 1-0.
2: Brad Montgomery backed up Colson with one as well.
3: Swung on and chopped into right, base hit. Here's Murakami around third. The throw by Cam Smith, not in time. It's 2-0.
2: White Sox would push another one across after Chase Meidroth was hit by a pitch immediately after Tristan Peters was hit by one.
3: 2-2, and this time he hit him on a curve. Painful RBI for Meidroth. Vargas forced home. It's 3-0.
2: Seemed like a bit of a missed opportunity, though. Drew Romo would pop up with the bases loaded. The White Sox would push across three there, but obviously this would come back to haunt the White Sox. Although they still added on to their lead. Andrew Benintendi came home to score in the bottom of the fifth.
3: Here it comes, and it kicks away from Vasquez. Benintendi will score. Montgomery to second, and it's 4-0.
2: Chase Meidroth would add another as well.
3: The 2-1. Meidroth cranks one high and deep left center field. It's back there, and it is off the fence. Braden to third. He's going to be sent. Pena's relay late. RBI double. Chase Meidroth. 5-0.
4: Woo! Caught a break right there.

0: one-run ball game all of a sudden. A bases-clearing double for Christian Walker. It's 5-4.
1: Hudson would get Lucas Spence to punch out, but Cam Smith got the better of Huddy.
0: 2-2 coming. And a swing and a deep fly ball to left field. It's way back there, and it's a go-ahead two-run shot for Cam Smith. And the Astros now lead 6-5.
1: And it didn't stop there, folks. Jose Altuve with a giant chopper that Miguel Vargas could do nothing with.
0: The pitch. A swing and a high bouncer on the infield, and it's a base hit. No play for Vargas, and he kind of whipped on it anyway, but he had nowhere to throw it. Bases loaded, infield single for Altuve, 7-5.
1: That would eventually bring up the 13th man to come to the plate for the Astros. It was, again, former member of the White Sox organization, the man with the White Sox in spring training, Lamont Wade Jr.
0: And he missed inside. Ball four and another run in. It's 8-5.
1: Yeah, wild sixth inning there. Worst half inning of the season, at least in my opinion, for the White Sox, as the Astros plated eights and sent 14 to the dish, picking up seven hits in that inning. That's your Sox Supercut, presented by Commercial Tire Service, the number one choice for your commercial tire needs. 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We actually had some folks from People's Bank swing by the booth tonight, and a good time had by all. Hopefully they enjoyed it. Was talking with Mason. His favorite member of the White Sox is Colson Montgomery, and Mason assured me that he was booing Jose Altuve when he came to the plates tonight. So we appreciate them swinging by. 312-332-3776. When we come back, I'll get you caught up with the probables for the remainder of this series as we look ahead. This is the ESPN 1000 Hard Rock Casino White Sox.
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1: Jeff Miller back at Wrigley Field. White Sox lose the opener of their series against the Astros 9-5. This is the Yuengling postgame show. 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With just 95 calories and 2.6 grams of carbs, Yuengling Flight, the next generation of light beer. 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It will be Sean Burke on the mound for the Sox tomorrow, 7-4 with a 3.20 ERA. And he will be opposed by Hunter Brown for the Astros, who is 1-1 with a 4.05. It is a 6-10 first pitch tomorrow. And then on Sunday afternoon, the series finale, it will be Eric Fetty up against Ronel Blanco for the Astros. And then following this series, the White Sox will conclude their seven-game homestand with four against the Yankees Monday, Tuesday, Wednesday, and Thursday before taking back to the road again on a six-game, seven-day trip to Tampa Bay and Boston. That, folks, is going to wrap up our post-game coverage this evening. But as always, want to say thank you to our fine production team back at the ESPN Chicago Board of Trade Studios. Kendra Smith and Justin Pottinger, great job. Jake Santos out here at Wrigley Field with me in for the executive producer of White Sox Baseball, which is Brendan Riley. For Len Casper and Darren Jackson, I'm Jeff Miller. Talk to you tomorrow, folks, with, again, it is a Saturday, so as I always like to say, it's just extended pregame coverage for you. White Sox Weekly starts at 3:30 here on the flagship station. Pregame coverage for the network officially begins at 5:30 for that 6:10 first pitch. We'll be here. Talk to you tomorrow. 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

0: 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Also, some folks will be in from the Ottawa Center for the Arts. We'll talk about what's coming up during the month of August at both the Abbey and the Great Hall. After 10 o'clock, we'll have an update from the folks from United Way of Eastern LaSalle County. I'm Jay Lussori. 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

0: the Doors. 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Alrighty, on the calendar for today, it is National Hire a Veteran Day, and I completely support that.
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0: Paul McCartney and Wings, that one is Silly Love Songs. Billy Joel is queued up, ready to go. I'll be hitting play on that right after this quick break.
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Bad, Bad Leroy Brown on the way. Boy, I got some good stuff for you this hour. I got one called Kentucky Woman from Neil Diamond. That's coming up. There's Stevie Wonder, You Are the Sunshine of My Life on the way. Daydream Believer from the Monkees. I Am Dusty. This one is called Heaven Must Be Missing an Angel, Part 1.

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0: Wonder, you are the sunshine of my life. Gonna wander back into history on this date to see what happened. Go back to 1956. It was on this day in 1956, 45 miles south of Nantucket, that the Andrea Doria ocean liner and the Swedish ocean liner, the Stockholm, collided in a heavy Atlantic fog. We lost 51 passengers and crew killed in that collision. Happened this date, 1956.
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0: I'll Be Good to You. That was from the Brothers Johnson. Taking a break. Coming back, I got one for you that includes the line, "Your black cards can make you money, so you hide them when you're able." That's on the way for you, and it's done by Steely Dan.
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Dusty, will you, moving through another hour of music. There's Dance, Dance, Dance from the Beach Boys. What do we got on the way? Speaking of dancing, Moni Moni from Tommy James and the Shondells. I got the Grassroots. I've also got Steeler's Wheel coming up right now. It's called Shining Star. Fire is Wind and Fire.

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0: That Witchy Woman. That's from the Eagles. All right, check this out. Vodafone, this company in partnership with UK's National Parks, unveiled a new campaign to get children to go outside and play. So they have this must-have device for the summer that any kid can afford. 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I mean, this is the thing that kids have been playing with throughout entire history. And so they're promoting this new gadget for kids to play with called the stick. And it's exactly what it sounds like. 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

0: two divided by love. That was from the Grassroots. On the calendar today, it's National Day of the Cowboy.
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0: coming up after the break. I got one for you from Elton John.
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0: 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Well, that leads into an odd combination here of product placement ads that just don't fit. Like, how about this? There's this story here about an Australian woman that just gave birth to identical quintuplets, quadruplets, I mean. So she's got four babies that are all identical, four little girls all born at once after she already had, you know, four other kids. And right in the middle of it, they have an ad for those blue pills. And, yeah, that's really no.
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0: There you go. It's the letter from the box top. Let's go back into history on this date and see what happened. Go back to this date, 1832. On this date, 1832, the first, what's believed to be the first recorded railroad accident in U.S. history took place. Happened this date, 1832.
1: 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Also, some folks will be in from the Ottawa Center for the Arts. We'll talk about what's coming up during the month of August at both the Abbey and the Great Hall. After 10 o'clock, we'll have an update from the folks from United Way of Eastern LaSalle County. I'm Jay Lesure. 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

All You Need Is Love. There's the Beatles coming up. Doobie Brothers, Carly Simon, Guess Who? I'm Dusty. Here's Bernadette. It's from the

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0: Nobody does it better. There you go. Carly Simon. What's on the calendar for today? National Hot Fudge Sunday.
1: Karen Rhodes here from WCMY's Second Cup. 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

0: Saturday in the park. And this hour, let's see, what do we got? We got Blackbird, we got Frankie Valli, we got the Hollies, lots of goodies. And right now, it's your thing. Here's the Isley Brothers.
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0: Frankie Valli, can't you? Yeah, I can't take my eyes off you. Almost like Yankee. Anyway, I was just thinking that there's kind of a theme building here on our day in history as we go back to this date in 2000. It's the day the Concorde jet crashed, killing everyone on board. So we had ocean liner crash, we had train crash, we had jet crash now. We've pretty much covered everything.
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1: Both the rhetoric and the fighting are escalating in the Middle East.
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3: 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I'm John Stolness in Washington.
4: President Trump announces new tariffs.
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4: A viral moment at Wrigley Field has the country talking after a Cub fan slapped another fan during the national anthem. I'm Sue Aller.
0: All ahead on America This Week. You're listening to America This Week. I'm John Trout. On Thursday night, the U.S. military launched its 13th consecutive night of bombardment against Iranian positions, which comes as President Trump is saying that a broader offensive may soon be needed. Washington correspondent Sagar Meghani reports the increased rhetoric comes as concerns over shipping intensified, with the Houthis in Yemen firing on Saudi oil tankers in the Red Sea and the price of oil surging to $100 a barrel.
7: This is with this skirmish we have with the Islamic Republic of Iran, and I call it that because, let me tell you, they're getting hit so hard, and they want to make a deal. But I say they're not ready to make a deal, because every time they make a deal, they want to change it and everything. They're not ready. They'll be ready very soon.
1: Both the rhetoric and the fighting are escalating in the Middle East.
2: Their industrial base has been decimated. Their defense industrial base has been decimated. They're losing launchers. They're losing radars every single night. They are suffering billions of dollars in damage, and their economy is a disaster.
1: Yemen's Houthi rebels are the latest entrant, saying they attacked two Saudi oil tankers in the Red Sea. They're threatening to shut down another key trade route, even as the global economy reels from the Strait of Hormuz closure.
7: We're doing very well against the Islamic Republic of Iran. We're doing extremely well. They would like to do something, but I say they're not ready yet. They need more of the same. They're not ready yet. They got some evil intentions. We cannot let them have a nuclear weapon.
1: President Trump says if rebel attacks on shipping continue, they and their patron, Iran, will face major military punishment as both sides trade strikes.
2: These people who are calling us every day begging, let's do a deal, they send us messages through other countries, third countries. I mean, they're running out of countries to send. Even I had countries here coming up to me, oh, I just spoke to the Iranians, they want to do a deal. The problem is, every time these people do a deal, they either break it or after they make it, they want to change the deal. So they're probably not ready to do a deal yet, but they will be soon.
1: Tehran's top diplomat says Iran will adopt an eye for an eye policy for U.S. attacks on its infrastructure. Secretary of State Marco Rubio's response.
2: I saw Arachi, their foreign minister, who the other day say or something about their policies, an eye for an eye. The president's policy is a head for an eye. I mean, honestly, that's what it's going to be. I mean, they will pay a very heavy price.
1: Sagar Meghani at the White House.
0: Just one day after President Trump announced a nuclear agreement with Saudi Arabia, the president added a stipulation that Saudi Arabia must officially recognize Israel and join the Abraham Accords, which could put the deal in doubt. John Stolness has more from Washington.
3: The two sides signed the deal on Wednesday, and it was touted by Energy Secretary Chris Wright on Fox News Thursday morning.
10: Saudi Arabia has been an ally of the United States since the nation's forming, and I'm thrilled in our efforts and where this is going. This will be top level, highest standards for nuclear safety and safeguards ever done.
3: But a few hours later, President Trump appeared to change the conditions of the landmark nuclear agreement, issuing a statement on Truth Social, ensuring that the Saudis would have to officially recognize the state of Israel and join the Abraham Accords. White House Press Secretary Karoline Leavitt, however, says the president's post should not surprise the Saudis.
11: Yes, this deal with Saudi Arabia, the energy deal, is contingent on this condition as far as the president is concerned. So we'll continue to talk with our Saudi counterparts to get the deal finalized and hopefully see them joining the Abraham Accords very soon.
3: And Leavitt made clear there would be no deal without Saudi Arabia joining the Abraham Accords.
11: This is something that he has mentioned on numerous occasions. Going back, I can provide you with those statements And he has said if they don't join the Abraham Accords, the deal is off.
3: The Accords were a signature foreign policy victory during Trump's first term in office, as the UAE and Bahrain were the first to sign. Saudi Arabia has previously said they would not recognize Israel until Israel agrees to a two-state solution with the Palestinians. The Saudis have not yet responded to Trump's new condition. The deal would see the U.S. help Saudi Arabia begin a civilian nuclear energy program, but some lawmakers are concerned they could use the technology to begin building their own nuclear weapons. Secretary of State Marco Rubio, speaking in Manila Thursday, said the U.S. is not the only country who can help the Saudis begin a peaceful nuclear program.
2: When countries decide they want to pursue a peaceful civil nuclear program, we prefer them do it with us.
3: Israeli Prime Minister Benjamin Netanyahu said in a statement he would welcome Saudi Arabia to the Abraham Accords if they were to join. John Stolness, Washington.
0: The Trump administration announced new tariffs on dozens of countries that began at midnight and comes after this week's 50% tariff increases for Canada. This new round of tariffs is designed, according to President Trump, to withstand legal scrutiny after the Supreme Court struck down most of his global tariffs in February. America in the Morning's Joan Jones with more on the story.
12: Administration officials say the tariffs, ranging from 10 to 12.5%, are being imposed under Section 301 of the Trade Act of 1974, arguing that the targeted countries have failed to adequately prevent goods made with forced labor from entering global supply chains. Now, the White House says the move is intended to protect American workers while pressuring foreign governments to strengthen labor standards. U.S. Trade Representative Jamison Greer on CNN.
13: So for over 100 years, the United States has had a law on the books prohibiting the import of goods made with forced labor. This is common sense, and we've enforced this law to prohibit it. What seems like common sense, I think, to you and me, others haven't done. In other countries, no one really has these types of laws, and even in that small handful of countries that have them, they don't really enforce it. And so we have gone to the world over, frankly, over years and across administrations to try to get other countries to act on this.
12: The tariffs cover 60 countries that import 99% of the goods into the USA. Earlier this year, the Supreme Court struck down President Trump's previous emergency tariffs, prompting the administration to adopt a new legal authority for its trade policy. Critics warn that the new tariffs could increase prices for consumers and trigger retaliation from U.S. trading partners. Meantime, Canada's Prime Minister Mark Carney says everything is on the table after the U.S. imposed a new 50% tariff on some $20 billion of Canadian imports.
14: Ready? Because we've been focusing on what we can control. And that's building our strength at home, buying Canadian, backing Canadian workers, building Canadians. That's the resolve of Canadians. That's the foundation on which we're building. We're a reliable partner in a world that's anything but. So we're diversifying our partnerships abroad.
12: Carney says the trade talks with Washington are intensifying ahead of August 19th. That's when the new U.S. tariffs will come into effect. The new levies were announced on Monday, the White House saying they're in response to Canadian tariffs on American auto parts, dairy, and alcohol. I'm Joan Jones.
0: The House passes its pre-vacation bills. Bertha comes ashore in Louisiana, and New York City's mayor under fire for a plan to arrest Benjamin Netanyahu. When America This Week continues after these messages.
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0: Welcome back to America This Week. I'm John Trout. In Washington, the House is scheduled to adjourn for a five-week recess. Republican leaders are feeling good about several big bills that have passed in their chamber Wednesday, but questions remain as to how they will proceed in the Senate. Details from correspondent Rich Johnson.
6: House Speaker Mike Johnson says despite the headlines predicting a rocky road, Republicans had a good week passing
20: the Clean CR to keep the government funded responsibly, the Stop Insider Trading Act that bans lawmakers from trading and buying individual stocks and from abusing their office for financial gain, the NDAA to provide a much-needed pay raise for our troops and to rebuild the arsenal of freedom.
6: And one more big thing.
20: And the budget resolution that unlocks our third reconciliation bill, which, of course, is Republicans' best shot to get as much of the Save America Act into law as possible.
6: That has President Trump rallying the faithful on behalf of that plan to beef up ID requirements when voting.
7: Everybody call John Thune at the Senate. He's the leader of the Republican Party, and tell him to get this stuff approved.
6: The president at a rally in suburban Atlanta. Reconciliation is the process that bypasses the Senate's ability to filibuster. In this case, the bill bundles money for defense, emergency help for farmers, and includes portions of the Save America Act. Or, as Minnesota Democrat Angie Craig puts it,
21: $10 billion for election rigging.
6: But some Democrats did join with Republicans in passing the Stop Insider Trading Act, which would ban members of Congress from trading stocks.
22: Congress has got to clean up its act, and obviously it could be better bill on stock trading, but, it, you know, half a glass of water is better than no water.
6: Washington State Democrat Marie Glusenkamp-Perez was a yes, joining Republicans like Pennsylvania's Scott Perry.
23: For too long, too many members of Congress have come to Washington to enrich themselves on insider information. It is wrong, and it has to stop.
6: Critics say it's not a true stock trading ban because it would let lawmakers keep whatever stocks they already have in their portfolios. And it does not include the president, vice president, or cabinet members, both present and future. I'm Rich Johnson.
0: While it does not have hurricane-force winds, Tropical Storm Bertha made landfall Wednesday afternoon along the Gulf Coast in Louisiana, bringing drenching rain and some flooding along with power outages as Bertha tracks into Texas. Correspondent Clayton Neville reports.
24: Bertha creating dangerous beach conditions and the threat of flooding across the southeast. The storm made landfall in Louisiana's St. Bernard Parish on Wednesday afternoon. It sustained winds of about 45 miles per hour. Jamie Rome with the National Hurricane Center says heavy rains in the storm system were well away from the storm center.
25: And this is what's keeping the flood potential down and will continue to keep the flood potential down for Louisiana.
24: Louisiana Governor Jeff Landry says that his state was ready and is pleased that the storm wasn't as damaging as it could have been.
26: I want to thank everyone out there who prayed real hard that this storm would not affect Louisiana as other storms have.
24: Bertha, just the second named storm of this Atlantic hurricane season. I'm Clayton Neville.
0: New York City Mayor Zohran Mamdani has called Benjamin Netanyahu a war criminal and openly spoke about arresting the Israeli prime minister if he comes to New York City. Katie Clark reports that questions remain as to if Mamdani has the legal authority to act, while the Trump administration has already rebuked the idea.
1: The annual United Nations General Assembly is scheduled for September in New York City. Leaders like Prime Minister of Israel Benjamin Netanyahu could be in New York for the event. He is facing charges by the International Criminal Court for alleged war crimes stemming from the October 7, 2023 attacks. New York City Mayor Zoran Mondami spoke to the New York Times about the possibility of arresting Netanyahu if he comes to New York in September.
4: Prime Minister Netanyahu belongs in The Hague. He's a war criminal who has been charged by the International Criminal Court. I've also said that I will follow the laws that we have here in New York City because I believe that there's an importance in following the law as a leader who presides over our city, and that's something that I plan to do.
1: Mamdani faces legal challenges regarding arresting Netanyahu, including violating federal laws. Pennsylvania Senator John Fetterman speaking on Fox News Channel's Maria Bartiromo show.
5: Such a tough guy to say that kind of thing. He has no way to do that. Of course, obviously, America's not even part of that corrupt court. Sit down and focus on the problems that they have in New York.
1: The Israeli government rejects the charges and says they are politically motivated. It's not clear if Netanyahu will be present at the UN Assembly. I'm Katie Clark.
0: President Trump took a victory lap Wednesday after his endorsed candidate won the GOP primary for governor in Arizona. Correspondent Mike Hempen reports that Andy Biggs, who voted to overturn the 2020 election results in Congress, overwhelmingly beat his challenger to face current Governor Katie Hobbs in November.
8: Congressman Andy Biggs has won the Republican nomination for Arizona governor. Biggs overwhelmingly defeated fellow Congressman David Schweikert in the primary. He'll face Democratic Governor Katie Hobbs in what could be one of the closest governor races in November. Biggs is a fierce ally of President Trump and was endorsed by the president. Democrats are locked in a close primary contest in a battleground U.S. House district. Emergency physician Amish Shah is leading Marlene Golan Woods for the chance to take on Jay Feely, the former Arizona Cardinals kicker who won the Republican primary with Trump's endorsement. I'm Mike Hempen.
0: New Jersey's new election controversy gets DOJ's attention and the slap heard around baseball when America This Week continues after these messages.
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0: Welcome back to America This Week. I'm John Trout. The Democrat governor of New Jersey made a shocking announcement Tuesday. Governor Mikey Sherrill said that a glitch in the state's Motor Vehicle Commission computer allowed roughly 6,600 non-citizens to register to vote in New Jersey from 2023 to 2024. Roughly 400 of them actually cast votes. Sherrill said that the names are being removed from the voter rolls. and that the non-citizens had been registered through no fault of their own because of a serious software error in New Jersey's motor vehicle system, an error that has allegedly now been fixed. While the number of non-citizens who voted in New Jersey is a tiny percentage of the state's overall electorate, the finding could add fuel to President Trump's claims that non-citizens are voting in large numbers in U.S. elections. It's the slap that everyone's talking about. A young man who did not stand for the national anthem at a Chicago Cubs game was smacked in the back of the head by a Vietnam War veteran. Sue Aller reports on what happened and also what took place between the two men following the head slap.
2: A confrontation over the national anthem at Wrigley Field is going viral, but not for the reason you'd expect. Before Sunday's Cubs-Twins game, video captured an older fan, later identified as a Vietnam veteran, slapping a younger fan on the back of the head after the man stayed seated during the Star-Spangled Banner. The veteran can be heard telling him to stand up before the slap. The video quickly spread online, drawing mixed reactions, but what happened after the cameras stopped rolling tells a different story. The younger fan told police he didn't want the veteran removed from the game or charged. The two men spoke face-to-face, apologized to each other, and reportedly shared a beer before the game continued. Chicago police say no report was filed. The Cubs say while they encourage fans to stand during the anthem, physical confrontations violate the team's code of conduct. And legally, standing for the anthem is tradition, not a requirement. The U.S. flag code recommends the etiquette, but it's voluntary, with no legal penalty for staying seated. I'm Sue Aller.
0: That's our show for today. America This Week is produced by Jeff McKay. I'm John Trout. This is Westwood One.

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7: I'm Brent Barnett with Ag News headlines on Brownfield. China has resumed buying U.S. ag goods, but USDA's trade chief says the country's purchases are running slightly behind. Brownfield's Kara Hart reports.
8: Luke Lindbergh says because the agreement was signed in May, the two countries agreed to a prorated schedule.
9: They should hit $11.8 billion by the end of the year. And so we're just forecasting and looking at what their current purchases are trending towards.
8: He says it's nothing to be worried about yet, but it gives the U.S. benchmarks to hold China accountable when leaders meet again in September.
9: You can choose how you want to buy the $17 billion worth of ag products every year, but you got to hit the $17 billion number. And if you don't, you're not living up to the terms of that agreement. Plus, specifically, soybeans was that carve-out number of the 25 million metric tons. So it puts the ball back in China's court.
8: Lindbergh says tariffs are one tool the Trump administration could use if China falls short in its commitments to the United States. I'm Kara Hart for Brownfield.
7: A Northwestern Illinois producer says the economics of grazing his fields makes more sense than growing grain. Trevor Toland, who raises cattle in McDonough County, tells Brownfield,
10: "We have taken our row crop land and planted it to sorghum Sudan. We're running feeder cattle on it, and we kept real good statistics. We made more money last year grazing than with row crops."
7: A grain merchandiser says having a marketing plan can help farmers take advantage of rallies. Matthew Berkey with Ag Valley Co-op in western Nebraska says producers often overthink their strategies, which creates stress.
11: If you don't make yourself have targets and know your cost of production, sometimes emotion, you'll just get paralyzed by emotion, and that's still not doing something is making a decision, and then nothing gets done.
7: I'm Brent Barnett. Brownfield.
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14: 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It's fast. 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

0: 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I'm Delois Yonke.
1: I'm Rita Frazier, and I hope you have a wonderful weekend.
0: Thank you.
1: Yes, there are. We had a great temperature weekend, a week behind us.
0: So nice.
1: Oh, so nice.
0: And Monday, we're all just going to burst into flames. Yeah, we
1: are going to sweat and the ragged clothing and all of that.
0: And the heat. That's right.
1: All right, Leary Challenge. It's been a bit.
0: Mm-hmm.
1: You ready for one?
0: I think so.
1: This heart of stone is where I hide. These feet of clay keep warm inside. Day by day, less satisfied. Not fade away before I die.
0: This heart of stone. Wow, I know that song. What is this song?
1: I would not have known it. The only thing I know about this song is the chorus because I was joking around with you the other day and saying, I got a hole in my chest that only belongs to you. It's extreme, wholehearted. There's a hole in my heart that can only be filled by you, and this hole in my heart can't be filled with things I do.
0: Yeah. So the guy from Extreme, so that's like 1991, they did More Than Words, which is a slow song that everyone played for 6 weeks. And then that guy, for like a day and a half, was the lead singer of Van Halen.
1: I'm sorry, what?
0: Remember? Yeah, yeah, after Sammy, that guy, was his name Gary Cherone?
1: Oh, no.
0: For the slightest moment.
1: For a day.
0: He was the lead singer. And then, boom, he was gone.
1: You said this was before or after Sammy?
0: After Sammy.
1: After
0: Sammy. Yeah. Yeah. I got to look that up now. Stay with us, RFD Illinois.
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0: 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I'm Delois Yonke from the Country Financial Studio with our Washington correspondent, Matt Kay, where this week, Matt, the House passed a framework. What does it mean to pass a framework, regardless of whether that includes farm legislation?
3: Yeah, it's an interesting use of the word. Essentially, what it means is they passed what's called the start of a budget reconciliation bill that allows them to avoid a filibuster in the Senate because it's a party line vote. You don't need the minority party to support it in order for it to pass, but it has to meet a certain requirements, particularly in the Senate, where the parliamentarian will ensure that anything in this bill, in order to be a party line bill, is related to spending. So they've got to ensure, even when it comes to election reform, that there's something in the dollar range that applies to what they're doing in the bill. So in this House framework, this budget framework, they've teed up billions of dollars. It's got $95 billion in there, $12 billion in new farm aid, the rest related to the war. But importantly for agriculture, it addresses or helps to address the farm crisis. Ag Chair G.T. Thompson said American producers are currently staring down the barrel of an $80 million uncovered farm loss since 2023. That is huge. And so even with bridge assistance and even with commodity program payments, and then you've got the ramping up of reference prices come September, this is continuing problem in agriculture and something that farmers would be looking toward

0: additional help, this budget framework. The problem, DeLoss, is that the Senate is not going to pass this the way it is, and the votes simply are not there for a number of reasons, the least of which is the lack of budget offsets, just not going to command the votes it needs in the Senate. So the Senate Majority Leader says, well, if anything, we could use it as a shell to put in a resolution to continue government funding past the end of the fiscal year, September 30th. He doesn't want to do that, doesn't want to use it even as a shell. He wants to pass what's known as a continuing resolution to keep the lights on, but we'll see what happens when that gets over to the Senate. It's probably not going to, as we said, survive the way it is.
1: I feel like we're in an important time, tariff-related, and from indications this week, sounds like the tariffs are still on and will still be on.
0: That's right, and the evidence of that is clear. The U.S. Trade Ambassador announced just the end of this week that 60 nations will be hit with permanent Section 301 levies based on their failure to ban or to impose and make sure that they keep forced labor imports out of their countries. They have to either have it on the books or enforce it. And those countries number some 60, not going to get away with any punishment for that. And this is really an effort by the administration to replace their temporary tariffs that were used to supplant those the Supreme Court knocked down earlier. So the trade ambassador says we're committed to continuing to use tariffs and negotiate deals to support the reindustrialization of the U.S. economy.
1: All right, real quick, any hopes for a farm bill still?
0: Not looking good, DeLoss, and the major reason for that is the absence of Mitch McConnell, who is the tie-breaking vote on the Ag Committee. He remains in rehab. As folks may know, he's elderly, 84 years old, became unconscious in an episode in June and was hospitalized, then suffered a mild case of pneumonia. He is not back, probably won't be back at least until September. His doctors are keeping him in rehabilitation.
1: All right, Matt. Thanks so much. We'll talk to you next week.
0: All right, DeLoss. Thanks again.
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7: This is Vintage Country. I'm Jim Taylor. Long live the Rockford Peaches. We first learned about them from the 1992 film A League of Their Own. And 34 years later, their legacy gets a boost with the grand reopening of the Peaches home, Bayer Stadium at Maybelle Blair Park. The 99-year-old Blair, a former All-American Girls Professional Baseball League player, lent her name and voice to the $7 million project, which will also include an International Women's Baseball Center across the street. Kat Williams has been involved in the effort for 10 years. A banner day for her last Saturday to see the first game played at the renovated field.
8: Oh, my gosh. It's been a long time coming. This field is special for a lot of reasons, certainly because the Rockford Peaches played here. But it has a long history in the Rockford area and in Rockford sports. And our vision was to create a home for girls and women in baseball. And that place, that home, is right here in Rockford. And what better place than Beyer Stadium? It has been, it's been a challenge. It's been up and down. And but this city, this county, this state, people from all over the country have come together to create this. But again, this is just phase one. We have a long way to go, but we're celebrating this today, and it's exciting, and the crowd is amazing, and the very first game played on a renovated Beyer Stadium is two girls' teams, and that's the way it should be.
9: Can you speak to the historical significance of this? Most people across the state and across the country are well aware of the movie A League of Their Own in 1992. So speak to the historical significance of that and then the future now of the park.
8: The historical significance of women's baseball is one topic. The historical significance of Beyer Stadium is another. And first of all, yeah, the Rockford Peaches. You know, if people know anything about women's baseball, they know the Rockford Peaches. They know that movie, A League of Their Own. And those things are so important. But that is a tiny piece of women's baseball history. Women and girls have always been part of this game. We've always played it and umpired it and coached it and owned the teams and tended the fields. We have always been part of it. And we didn't have a home. There was no home for that until we came to Rockford and decided, yeah, of course it's here because of that historical connection to the Rockford Peaches. The historical significance of Beyer Stadium is also huge. This is an important part of this community. It has important historical significance in high school football. I mean, it's just it's a special place. And for us, we wanted to make sure that, of course, you know, we had to have some amenities, right? But we also wanted to keep it as much as it was as possible.
9: So I heard you say $7 million has been generated for this project through various entities. Mm-hmm. So they realized sustaining this is pretty important. So I ask you then, what if this project wouldn't have happened? What would have been the outcome of this property?
8: That wasn't an option. There was an organization, still an organization, called Friends of Beyer, who worked hard in the beginning to do some of the early renovation on this. Forgive me for quoting Susan B. Anthony, but failure is impossible.
7: The Rockford Peaches played at Beyer Stadium from 1943 to 1954. Maybelle Blair Park is located on the city's south side, 245 15th Avenue. For Vintage Country, I'm Jim Taylor.
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1: All right, weekly livestock summary. Another down week in the fed cattle market in Illinois. The futures, hopefully, have stopped their bleeding after losing more than $20 through the better part of July. August live cattle from Friday to Friday gained 265, 227.07. October up 180, 222.5. August feeder cattle were down 63 cents, 345.32 by the end of Friday, and needed a couple of days of strength Thursday and Friday to even get back to that level. September feeders were up 210, 341.45. Pretty good week for hogs. August lean hogs up 120, 102.85, and December went back to $80. Friday to Friday up 155, finishing the week at 80.32. Illinois Direct hog market held steady from 60 to 70. Dow market, lightweights 36 to 42, heavyweights 42 to 49. A light board top of 32, heavyweights at 13. National hog summary showed pork cutout value up 98 cents Friday at 104.48. Iowa Southern Minnesota weight average was up 74 cents late the week at 102.21. And the Fed cattle market during the week, you had Fairview Sale Barn down 7 to 8. Choice Theater average price 236.29. Heifers at 234.29. Down 7 to 8 this past week. That's down close to 25 in 2 weeks' time. Greenville down about 20 over the past couple of weeks. Choice steers and heifers topping at 232, high yielding and prime lots to 235. Fox beef cutout values are down a little bit from Friday to Friday. 363.32 for choice, 348.11 on select, a spread of 1521. 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Let's check the weather with meteorologist Mark Henderson up in Rockford. What a comfortable week, but it will soon be replaced by a lot of heat.
10: It'll be warm but not overly hot, and the humidity should still remain tolerable. So I think we'll crank temperatures up 5 to 7 degrees here on Saturday here, and humidity should be in the moderate category, not too crazy. But there's that heat dome that kind of pushed back farther to the southwest here, giving us that Chamber of Commerce weather this week. But that's going to be expanding northeastward again here, and so we expect to be under that heat dome beginning on Sunday and taking us at least into the early stages of next week. There are some differing opinions on our computer models as to just how long the heat sticks around. There are some that suggest it may break a little bit here or may ease a little bit here toward the middle and end of the week. There are some indications that suggest that it could be with us all week long next week. So kind of uncertain how long it sticks around, but it's going to be here at bare minimum for probably 3 days.
1: And, yeah. And heat and humidity, you think?
10: Yeah, absolutely. You know, as long as the corn is still mature, and it's still sweating off a lot of that moisture. Now, once you get into August a little bit, the corn sweat or the evapotranspiration off the corn isn't as much of a factor, but still this time of year, you're in that peak season where the corn is really still sweating off that moisture. So that adds to the humidity considerably in any of the rural locations. So, yeah, the humidity will absolutely be a factor. It might ease a little bit here as we get into the middle stages of next week. Might not be as oppressively humid, but we'll still feel it. There's no doubt about that.
1: 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Let's check the markets. Joe Camp, Comstock Investments. Corn fought its way back on Friday.
11: Unchanged at the settlement for December corn. That's a win considering the early weakness throughout the session, the sell-off for wheat futures. We had talked about wheat futures looking a little long in the tooth on their rally, up $1.25 plus since the start of the month, and stretching technically overbought by the perception of many. So backing off here, not only technically driven, but news driven. We had some reports of a possible agreement, another tacit agreement, if nothing else, for Russia and Ukraine to stop targeting each other's shipping assets, stop disrupting exports from that key region. We've talked about how much of the world wheat trade comes out of that region, not to mention corn too, especially from Ukraine. So a big deal for wheat that we're monitoring those ongoing developments with the war in Ukraine. The other war, the war with Iran, still proliferating in a way that has traders nervous. Although we did see crude oil futures back off today, that did lean on the soybean oil a touch, but soybeans themselves able to buck the lower grain trend, corn and wheat, as it was edging lower for most of the session. Defying that were soybean futures pushing, including November, higher than 1250. We talked about that as well, that key price level being a next technical objective and a mark that might bring out more cash selling from farmers, thinking about in these areas of the central Midwest where basis might be 50 cents under or better and allowing then a $12 plus cash bid. So we're wondering about these key targets, maybe garnering some interest from sellers but we'll see about next week.
1: Joe Camp, Comstock Investments.
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1: 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So tomorrow's agenda includes Savannah has a pool party. You know, like it's almost start of the school year kind of thing. And I've told her how much I'm looking forward for us to go to that. And she keeps telling me that I'm not supposed to go to that.
12: Oh.
1: You remember the first one where all of a sudden you're dropping the kid off and
12: they don't want you around.
1: They don't want you around.
12: Not a very good feeling.
1: And they can't wait till they're 16 when they can just drive themselves.
12: See
1: and now
12: you later.
1: Out
12: it's
1: of
12: been
1: the picture.
12: Nice.
1: Yes. Oh boy, here it comes. Thanks for joining us. I'm Delos Yonke.
12: I'm Rita Frazier. Have a great weekend.
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20: Here is your LaSalle County weather forecast for your Saturday and a quick look through Sunday night. It'll be mostly cloudy today, gradually becoming sunny. 20% chance of showers before 1 with a high near 82. Tonight, partly cloudy with a low around 71. Your Sunday, mostly sunny, high near 90. We'll have partly cloudy skies on Sunday night with a 20% chance of showers and thunderstorms before midnight with a low of 76.

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0: Yep, bottom line, that's all we got to do. Just lean on me. Give him a call right there. He's standing by. Lean on me, Bill Withers, helping us out. And back to it in a moment or two with the Rascals and A Girl Like You. Got lined out and ready to go. And Creedence Clearwater Revival waiting in the wings for you.
1: 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It's another birthday club drawing after 7:30. 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After 9 o'clock, we'll visit with Donna Reynolds from the Ottawa Visitor Center. Also, some folks will be in from the Ottawa Center for the Arts. We'll talk about what's coming up during the month of August at both the Abbey and the Great Hall. After 10 o'clock, we'll have an update from the folks from United Way of Eastern LaSalle County. I'm Jay Lussori. 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

0: talk about a heartbreaking song right there, Without You. That, of course, is Nielsen. Oh, that'll take you down memory lane for sure. Gonna have some fun with this one. Get out on the dance floor under that mirror ball with Sister Sledge, and We Are Family, just moments away.
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2: Here is your LaSalle County weather forecast for your Saturday and a quick look through Sunday night. It'll be mostly cloudy today, gradually becoming sunny. 20% chance of showers before 1 with a high near 82. Tonight, partly cloudy with a low around 71. Your Sunday, mostly sunny, high near 90. We'll have partly cloudy skies on Sunday night with a 20% chance of showers and thunderstorms before midnight with a low of 76.
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0: Well, maybe you have somebody like that in your life, kind of feel the same way as Linda Ronstadt right there with the Stone Ponies. Different drum. Just traveling to the beat of a different drum. Boy, the thoughts coming to mind with that one every time I hear it. According to a survey, they found that 20% of us don't like the one we have, but we continue to use it anyway. And that topic is our bank. How about you?
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0: Whistling, just singing along right there with that one. And boy, he's doing a fine job of singing that thing and whistling as well. Otis Redding, just right there sitting on the dock of the bay. A song like that make you feel like you're right there with him. War on the way for you with the Low Rider. Cannot wait to play that one. And all the visuals already coming to mind with it too. Plus Peter, Paul, and Mary, moments away, guaranteed.
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0: tried, just didn't get it right. Climax Blues Band, wind down that set. Going to get back to it in a moment or two with Smokey Robinson and the Miracles. What he's going to do is second that emotion. We'll have that for you pretty quick.
1: Someone had a birthday.
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2: Here is your LaSalle County weather forecast for your Saturday and a quick look through Sunday night. It'll be mostly cloudy today, gradually becoming sunny. 20% chance of showers before 1 with a high near 82. Tonight, partly cloudy with a low around 71. Your Sunday, mostly sunny, high near 90. We'll have partly cloudy skies on Sunday night with a 20% chance of showers and thunderstorms before midnight with a low of 76.

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1: If you hate me after what I say,
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0: Well, it could be you're thinking about somebody like that, like Yvonne Elliman, thinking about that person right there. Hello, stranger. Thank you very much. Some images coming to mind. Well, I understand a little story right here about luxurious postnatal retreats. You heard about them. 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I'm thinking most moms probably couldn't go that direction. John Travolta and Olivia Newton-John on the way, waiting in the wings for you with You're the One That I Want. Stay with me now for that.
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0: You got an answer to come back with that question right there? We've got tonight's Wild Banshee Story. Bob Seger and the Silver Bullet Band. Boy, the memories come flooding back with that one every time I hear it. Spinners and I'll Be Around, just moments away, and soon to follow, Van Morrison for you. I guarantee it.
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right here in the midst of it, that old summer, boy, I tell you, it's bearing down on a lot of folks for sure in many ways. Summer breeze right there in that course, Seals and Crofts. Kind of puts your heart and soul and mind at peace and relaxed right there with that one. Last night, I didn't get to sleep at all. The Fifth Dimension helping us out in that department. And if I can get some more oldies.

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1: Here is your LaSalle County weather forecast for your Saturday and a quick look through Sunday night. It'll be mostly cloudy today, gradually becoming sunny. 20% chance of showers before 1 with a high near 82. Tonight, partly cloudy with a low around 71. Your Sunday, mostly sunny, high near 90. We'll have partly cloudy skies on Sunday night with a 20% chance of showers and thunderstorms before midnight with a low of 76.

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This is Bill Knight. Even a witch needs love. She's taken flight, ringing like a bell through the night. Rhiannon, it's Fleetwood Mac.

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0: It's that I'm Jay Melody. I have to put the shackles back on. The Righteous Brothers, and this is Bill Nye. Coming up, the Beatles, and yeah, you can drive my car next.
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0: Jackie Blue. It's the Ozark Mountain Daredevils, and this is Bill Knight. Time to drift away. In the rock and roll, we got Dobie Gray coming up next for us.
1: Do you hear that?

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1: Here is your LaSalle County weather forecast for your Saturday and a quick look through Sunday night. It'll be mostly cloudy today, gradually becoming sunny. 20% chance of showers before 1 with a high near 82. Tonight, partly cloudy with a low around 71. Your Sunday, mostly sunny, high near 90. We'll have partly cloudy skies on Sunday night with a 20% chance of showers and thunderstorms before midnight with a low of 76.

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0: talking about the tracks of my tears. It's Johnny Rivers, and this is Bill Knight. The bad moon is on the rise. We got CCR coming up for his next.
1: 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It's another birthday club drawing after 7:30. Somebody will win a car wash coupon courtesy of Route 6 Pro Wash at LaSalle Street and Norris Drive in Ottawa. 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After 9 o'clock, we'll visit with Donna Reynolds from the Ottawa Visitor Center. Also, some folks will be in from the Ottawa Center for the Arts. We'll talk about what's coming up during the month of August at both the Abbey and the Great Hall. After 10 o'clock, we'll have an update from the folks from United Way of Eastern LaSalle County. I'm Jay Lussori. 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

0: Hey, the night won't last forever. I don't want to be beaten by the sunlight, you know? I want to be the first to kiss you. Michael Johnson, this is Bill Knight. Coming up, Earth, Wind, and Fire, and let's do it. Let's groove next.
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1: Here is your LaSalle County weather forecast for your Saturday and a quick look through Sunday night. It'll be mostly cloudy today, gradually becoming sunny. 20% chance of showers before 1 with a high near 82. Tonight, partly cloudy with a low around 71. Your Sunday, mostly sunny, high near 90. We'll have partly cloudy skies on Sunday night with a 20% chance of showers and thunderstorms before midnight with a low of 76.

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0: thinking about things, baby. 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

0: Don't let life slip through your fingers. Enjoy every moment of it, precious and few. It's Climax, and this is Bill Knight. Harold Melvin, the Blue Notes are coming up next.
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1: Here is your LaSalle County weather forecast for the remainder of your Saturday and a quick look through Sunday night. It'll be partly cloudy tonight with a low around 71. Tomorrow, mostly sunny with a high near 90. Your Sunday night, partly cloudy with a 20% chance of showers and thunderstorms before midnight with a low of 76.

A band called Free and All Right Now on 93.5, 1430 WCMY. It's community music and you, and I'm Lou. Welcome to a Saturday afternoon. We have White Sox baseball coming up this evening as they take on the Astros. In the meantime, I've got all kinds of things to talk about. We've got all kinds of great music headed your way this afternoon. And, you know what else is going on? If you're looking for something to do today, that Farmers and Makers and Market is going on, and that's on West Jackson Street in Ottawa today till 12:30, so check that out. Farmers Market in Streeter's going on today, too.

0: It's the Doobies and the long train running on 93.5, 1430 WCMY. I'm Lou, glad to have you along for a Saturday afternoon. And there's plenty of things happening in our area today. So get out, and it looks like it's going to be a fairly decent day today. Might be cloudy, but the temperatures are not expected to get very high. We're only expected to get into the 80s, which is comfortable. But the thing is, tomorrow it's supposed to be a baker. So get over anything you got to get done outside that's strenuous. Get it done today instead of putting it off till tomorrow, because tomorrow's going to be a warm one, they're saying.
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0: It's Carly Simon and you're Sylvain on 93.5, 1430 WCMY. I like to shop small whenever I can, but last night I did go to one of those big box stores. And it's one of those big box stores that it's like kryptonite to me. You know, you go in and you're going to get a couple of things and you walk out and you know, with a cart full. And then later you look at the bill and you're like, I spent how much there? Yeah, I know. It happened to me last night. Does that ever happen to you? I know. There's just some places that wherever you go, you wind up. Oh, the grocery store? Always the grocery store. I go for three things. I wind up with a cart full, and then I'm shocked when I get to the register. They tell me how much it's going to cost. They always have the smelling salts ready for when the Lindsay lady comes in. Because they know I'm going to pass out when they tell me how much it's going to cost.
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Chicago, baby, what a big surprise on 93.5, 1430 WCLY. Here it is, middle of summer, what a big surprise, we're not eating lettuce. 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
1: Here is your LaSalle County weather forecast for the remainder of your Saturday and a quick look through Sunday night. It'll be partly cloudy tonight with a low around 71. Tomorrow, mostly sunny with a high near 90. Your Sunday night, partly cloudy with a 20% chance of showers and thunderstorms before midnight with a low of 76.

why. Punching a ticket is something totally different, doesn't it? I don't know. I'm Lou. Glad to have you along on a Saturday afternoon. And there's something kind of cool going on over in Knutson Park in Marseilles that you're probably going to want to take in. I'll tell you about that coming up. We've got White Sox baseball coming up tonight. And so in the meantime, we've got plenty of time to play with stuff like this. This is Kim Weston.

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0: Bee Gees, Too Much Heaven on 93.5, 1430 WCLY. Looking for something kind of fun to do tonight? How about taking in some theater in the park? This is really cool. Over in Marseilles, over at Knutson Park, it's their Marseilles Rec Children's Theater, America, A Tour of History Children's Play. And it's a free children's play at the park, celebrating America's 250. 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Showtime is 5 p.m. Seating begins at 4:30. 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So go check that out over in Knutson Park. Like I said, starts at 4:30 for you to put down your blankets and your chair and get comfortable. 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

0: What's that sound? It's Buffalo Springfield is what that sound is. On 93.5, 1430, WCMY, Super Hits. It's the music that you grew up with. I'm Lou. Thanks for spending the afternoon with us. I'm here every weekend, every Saturday and Sunday from noon until 6. And we got a game coming up after 6 tonight, so I get to spend the entire afternoon with you today. Glad. Pull up a chair. Glad to have you along.
1: 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It's another birthday club drawing after 7:30. 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After 9 o'clock, we'll visit with Donna Reynolds from the Ottawa Visitor Center. Also, some folks will be in from the Ottawa Center for the Arts. We'll talk about what's coming up during the month of August at both the Abbey and the Great Hall. After 10 o'clock, we'll have an update from the folks from United Way of Eastern LaSalle County. I'm Jay Lesure. 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

0: for both Olivia Newton-John and Summer Nights on 93.5. 1430 WCMY, have you noticed the fireflies? The lightning bugs, they're back. I haven't seen lightning bugs in years. And all of a sudden this year, it seems like the lightning bugs are back. I'm not exactly sure what caused it, but I remember many happy summers running around with a jar, trying to catch lightning bugs, and then you punch some holes in it. And of course, try to keep them alive, but you put them in a glass jar in the sun, whether it had holes in it or not, those suckers were not going to make it. But we didn't know that when we were kids, did we? Maybe we did.
1: Someone had a birthday.
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1: Here is your LaSalle County weather forecast for the remainder of your Saturday and a quick look through Sunday night. It'll be partly cloudy tonight with a low around 71. Tomorrow, mostly sunny with a high near 90. Your Sunday night, partly cloudy with a 20% chance of showers and thunderstorms before midnight with a low of 76.

Stevie Wonder on 93.5, 1430 WCMY. There's so many energy and power drinks out there and rehydrators and all that stuff. I tried one a couple of years ago that I really liked, and I'd given it to my cousin, and now she's like, where did you get that stuff? How did you find it? So I went to the store to try to find some for her, and come to find out, you know, like, I discovered it 2 years ago. It's now no longer made. This stuff, they go through so many of those power drinks and things like that now. Such a huge business now. I'm moving on to mushroom coffee. Have you tried it yet? I'll keep you posted. Started this week. Here comes Pure Prairie Lady.

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0: Swede. They're hooked on a feeling on 93.5, 1430 WCMY. Here's something kind of cool going on tomorrow you might want to check out. From our community calendar, the Ottawa Historical and Scouting Heritage Museum has their monthly history lecture, and this month it's Chuck Stanley presenting a PG-rated story of Scotty Bowers, who led the Hollywood stars in their quest for a better life. 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

0: The Rascals, How Can I Be Sure? 93.5, 1430 WCMY. Something to do today or tomorrow? Any Saturday or Sunday during the summer to fall? You can go over to the LCHS, that's the LaSalle County Historical Society, Canal Market. It's over in Utica, and it's something kind of cool that's happening. 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

0: 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What's the best thing you ever bought at a rummage sale? Think about it. Think about it. I've gotten some real gems at rummage sales before. I really have. And I don't go a lot. But if you're looking for a rummage sale, next weekend is the time. Actually, next Friday and Saturday. It's the Park Place in Streeter is the Park Presbyterian Church rummage sale. And it goes on Friday. The hours will be from 3 until 7. And then on Saturday, from 1 until, I don't know, until they throw everybody out. I don't know. No, 1 until, from 9 until 1 on Saturday. And there's something for everybody. I mean, everything, you know, pots and pans and coffee cups and you name it, Christmas decorations and candles and mirrors and vacuums and who knows? You know, there's always something good at a rummage sale that you just got to get your hands on. So check that out. That's going on in the Streeter next weekend, next Friday. And Saturday. 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
1: Here is your LaSalle County weather forecast for the remainder of your Saturday and a quick look through Sunday night. It'll be partly cloudy tonight with a low around 71. Tomorrow, mostly sunny with a high near 90. Your Sunday night, partly cloudy with a 20% chance of showers and thunderstorms before midnight with a low of 76.

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Looking for something to do tonight? Then head to the park. I'm talking about Washington Square Park in Ottawa tonight because the Stingrays are in Ottawa. Performance starts at 6 p.m. right there in the park. 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

0: Oh, some good memories behind that song. Yeah. Oh, I'm sorry. I got lost in the 70s last night. Rod Stewart, and tonight's the night on 93.5, 1430, WCMY. Looking for something to do? Next Friday night, right here in Ottawa, it's Karaoke with the Gators. It gets underway at 7 p.m. It's going on at the American Legion Post 33, right here in Ottawa. Don't say there's nothing to do. There's plenty of things to do, especially in the summer in this area. And so look at our community calendar. You're going to find all kinds of interesting things that are happening.
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0: Oh, Roberta Flack, Donny Hathaway. I haven't heard that one in a long time. Where is the Love on 93.5, 1430 WCMY. If you'd like to take in a musical tonight, there's one of those on hand. Shrek the Musical is being performed at Putnam County High School in Granville. Showtime gets underway at 7 o'clock. Cost is $15 to get in. 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

0: It'll be a brown LaSalle County haze tomorrow, probably. We've had a lot of brown hazes from the smoke from Canada lately, haven't we? But tomorrow's going to be an extreme heat day. Yeah, they've already announced it. There's an extreme heat warning for tomorrow. So again, if you have things to do outside, get them done today before the heat really rolls in tomorrow. And don't forget, you know, on those extreme heat days, check on your neighbors. Make sure that everybody's okay.
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1: Here is your LaSalle County weather forecast for the remainder of your Saturday and a quick look through Sunday night. It'll be partly cloudy tonight with a low around 71. Tomorrow, mostly sunny with a high near 90. Your Sunday night, partly cloudy with a 20% chance of showers and thunderstorms before midnight with a low of 76.

McCartney and Wings with a band on the run. 93.5, 1430, WCMY. I'm Lou. Thanks for spending the afternoon with us. We do have White Sox baseball coming up tonight. They take on the Astros. Game time just after 6. And, of course, you'll catch everything from the pregame on 93.5, 1430, WCMY. 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Oh, you know what?

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0: Lulu to Sir with Love, 93.5, 1430 WCMY. You know, we have some great community theater in this area. And if you're looking for a little community theater, check out The Drowsy Chaperone. It's being shown tomorrow. I shouldn't say shown. It's being performed tomorrow at Stage 212 in LaSalle. $22 is your ticket price, and the show starts at 2 o'clock. You might want to call the box office first, see if there's any tickets available, because I know their shows are so popular over at Stage 212, it might be sold out.
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0: you met her, you'll never forget her. That's Rosemary. 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The sunflowers are in bloom out at Matheson State Park. There's a couple of other sunflower spots around the area, but I always enjoy this time of year. I remember taking my mom out to a sunflower field and how much she enjoyed just standing in amongst the sunflowers while I took pictures of her. Those are some of my favorite pictures of my mom who's gone. So, you know, maybe get the family together and go out and check out the sunflowers out at Matheson. And don't forget to take your camera because it is a great photo op.
1: 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Also, some folks will be in from the Ottawa Center for the Arts. We'll talk about what's coming up during the month of August at both the Abbey and the Great Hall. After 10 o'clock, we'll have an update from the folks from United Way of Eastern LaSalle County. I'm Jay Lesure. 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

0: George Benson and Give Me the Night on 93.5, 1430 WCMY. I was talking about community theater and how lucky we are that we have really good community theater right here in our area, and we do. We really do. I mean, I've been in a lot of different communities, but it seems like this area really helps to breed lots of great local talent. And one of the things that is coming up, and I really want to see this, is over at Festival 56 in Princeton. They're going to be presenting Anastasia at Festival 56, July 31st through August 8th. 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
3: Here is your LaSalle County weather forecast for the remainder of your Saturday and a quick look through Sunday night. It'll be partly cloudy tonight with a low around 71. Tomorrow, mostly sunny with a high near 90. Your Sunday night, partly cloudy with a 20% chance of showers and thunderstorms before midnight with a low of 76.

suspicious, aren't you? Elvis Presley's Suspicious Minds, 93.5, 1430 WCMY. Been looking at some of the things that are going on in our area. And over in Streeter, they do something about called Jamming the Clock. And coming up, Blind Mice are going to be Jamming the Clock. That's coming up on July 31st at 7 p.m. That's at Heritage Park in Streeter. So mark that on your calendar because that promises to be a good time. It's always a good time when you're in Streeter, isn't it?

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0: It's Dionne Warwick. 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Every year now, this is the third year they've had it up in Paw Paw. They pick up Paw Paws, but up in Paw Paw, they have a festival. It's the Paw Paw Festival. The third annual Paw Paw Festival gets underway on Saturday, the 26th, that's tomorrow, starts at 10 a.m., all kinds of activities going on around town. So go on up to Paw Paw and pick up a few Paw Paws during the Paw Paw Festival. Put them in your...
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